Oh, we are here at St. Mary the Virgin, listening to a concert orchestra of St. Luke's here on WQXR, music by Mozart, his Adagio and Fugue in C minor. Brett Luttman conducting the Orchestra of St. Luke's in this Naumburg Orchestral Concert, live from WQXR, not in the park tonight. We're in the church because of inclement weather. We brought the music lovers and the orchestra here in the church with us. You know, when I walked into the church today, I could hear the orchestra playing, but backstage I could hear a singer warming up. Big voice, big, robust voice. And I'm like, who is this? Her name is Erin Wagner. She's going to be joining the orchestra on stage for the next music, a group of Mozart arias. We're going to hear two arias written for operas by other composers, composed by Mozart, then followed by arias from The Marriage of Figaro and Idomeneo. So Erin Wagner, she's a graduate of the Juilliard School, Manhattan School of Music. She's got a lot of engagements coming up this season. She'll be featured on two Mahler symphonies, and she's going to return to the Met Opera for their production of Medea. Erin's also a regular on WQXR. She's been on our Young Artist Showcase, appearing as a prize winner for various competitions around the country. So here she is. She's on stage. Brad Luttman standing in front of the orchestra. They are about to get started with music arias by Amadeus Mozart on this broadcast, Naumburg Orchestral Concert broadcast. Special location tonight on WQXR. Glad to have you here with us, Erin Wagner.

Aaron Wagner. Singing music from Idomeneo, in which Electra calls upon the furies of Hades and swears cruel revenge for a broken heart. What better place to sing that than St. Mary the Virgin here in New York City? I'm Terrence McKnight. This is WQXR. We just heard a selection of arias by Mozart performed live by the Orchestra of St. Luke's, conductor Brad Lepman, and that was mezzo-soprano Aaron Wagner as the featured soloist in the Naumburg Orchestral Concert. That set of arias, you heard two arias written for operas by other composers, not named Mozart. Then you heard two arias from The Marriage of Figaro. She's back on stage. That's Aaron Wagner. Brad Lepman's behind her. We're here in the church, and the orchestra is about 10 feet away from the audience, all on the same level. Folks are standing, applauding. The church is packed. And there are people aligned along the sides of the walls. We're just halfway done. We're about to get into intermission here. You're about to get an encore. Aaron Wagner's on stage, orchestra still in place. I'd imagine it's more Mozart. You're listening to WQXR, this Naumburg Orchestral Series on Classical New York.

0: Aaron Wagner, live at St. Mary the Virgin Church here in New York City, performing music by Mozart. We've got a bonus aria. She came here prepared to sing a selection of arias, and she just gave us a bonus. That one, accept my thanks. So I guess we should say, you're quite welcome. I'm Terrence McKnight here with you on WQXR. Thanks to Aaron and Orchestra, Brad Luttman conducting tonight. First time I got to see Brad Luttman conduct. I always get to say his name on the radio, but I never got to see him work, and how exciting it was to see him work. He's one of those conductors, I'm watching the players. You can tell they like working with him. I mean, they enjoy working with one another. You could see it in their faces. And I'm sitting here with someone right now who puts all this together for this orchestra. His name is, he's my good friend now. I mean, I've been knowing Jim for a long time now. Jim Rowe, thanks for being here.
1: Terrence, it's great to see you. And
0: yeah.
1: Boy, it's great to hear this music in this historic place. It just gives you such faith in humanity.
0: Yeah, Jim is the president and executive director of the Orchestra of St. Luke's, and I thought at one point he was going to get up and sing. I mean, when she sang that Elektra aria, man, you just had to get up and
1: participate.
0: That's right. That's right.
1: Well, music is so physical. It's physical to make it, and it can really move the body. And, you know, if you think tonight in this room, every square inch of the place is filled with people sitting on the floor, on the benches, climbing the rafters. The audience for classical music is so strong and so dedicated.
0: Yeah, the movement that you're talking about, that's what I picked up from your conductor, Brad Luttman. I mean, his physical performance of the music reminds me a little bit of Nicholas McGeegan.
1: Sure.
0: Who I think worked with your orchestra.
1: Nick has worked with us many times.
0: Yeah.
1: And just filled in June for our Bach Festival. He'll be back next June with us. You know, I have a great story about Nick with Orchestra of St. Luke's. We were rehearsing for a concert at Carnegie Hall that was canceled. Do you remember back when there was horrible weather and a crane over Carnegie Hall bent? So a concert was canceled. Nick was there for the rehearsal. We found out the concert was canceled, and they all decided to rehearse anyway, just because they were together. And that's the spirit of this orchestra.
0: And there's another conductor that comes to mind when I think of Orchestra of St. Luke's, who have that same sort of energy and relationship with musicians, Donald Runicles.
1: Of course.
0: So it seems like, Jim, that you're picking conductors who enjoy working with these players and the players. I mean, and that really does make a difference in the music making.
1: Yeah. Well, you see it on stage, and you're so close to the players tonight, but they look at each other, they smile when they play, they're interactive with each other and with the conductor and the audience.
0: Yeah.
1: It's so fun to hear this.
0: It's infectious because now, you know, we're sitting here at intermission, and people are just standing around, talking to one another, greeting other folks. It's a beautiful scene.
1: It makes you proud to live in New York, doesn't it?
0: Yeah, Mozart really set us up well for this sort of interaction. So let me just ask you, I talked to Brad about it a little bit earlier. Why Mozart? He said, why not Mozart? So what were you all thinking when you programmed all Mozart for Central Park?
1: Well, you know, it feels like the perfect summer evening music. There's every mood is covered by Mozart, and so perfectly. He can express any kind of emotion, and I think that Mozart in the summer is something that New Yorkers know a lot about after 50 years of the Mostly Mozart Festival, which has evolved to something else, and so we thought we would make an echo of that. Mm-hmm. And you know, one of the conductors we work with every year is Louis Langres at Carnegie Hall, and so all these things are themes that are in the air.
0: Yeah. So how have you been, Jim?
1: Really great. This is one of our busiest summers. We have a lot of work coming up. In fact, next week, Brad will be conducting us again for our annual Composition Institute. We commission and workshop four new pieces, which will be performed at the Domena Center for Classical Music a week from tonight. We go back to Caramore, where we're orchestra in residence. I don't know if you're broadcasting from Caramore this summer, you usually do, but we'll be with conductor Shen Zhang and Gil Shaham. And then we go to Radio City Music Hall, where it's air-conditioned, for seven performances of film and music by Joe Hisaishi. And, you know, the great genius film composer, he'll be conducting, his films will be playing, and we'll play for 40,000 people in 1 week.
0: That's exciting.
1: Really. And then we'll take a little break until the film.
0: Well, congratulations. I know this is year 10 for you with the orchestra?
1: It's the 10th year, yes. It's been an incredible decade, and you know, I used to play with the orchestra in a previous life as an oboist, and I remember the first time I played with them, I had a sense of what it could mean to really make music at the very highest level. And I just am so proud to be the manager of this group now, and to have these relationships that have been in my life for 30 years, from my first years in New York, back in the late 1900s.
0: Mm-hmm. Yeah, some time ago.
2: Yes.
0: I mean, I alluded to that earlier, but what I didn't say was that when the group was formed back in, you know, 73, 74, when 74. You played your first concert, there are still players today around making music with this orchestra, maybe not here today with us today, but there are still performers who were there in that first incantation of the group. Yes?
1: Indeed. So we celebrated our 50th anniversary last year, and there are three players in the orchestra who are still playing. Steve Taylor on oboe, Louise Schulman on viola, and Naoko Tanaka on violin. And our founding horn player, Joe Anderer, is retired from playing, but he's on our board. And so we have this incredible 50 years of legacy, as well as you can see, there are new players who are coming on, taking leadership roles. It's an organism that's alive and moving forward.
0: Mm-hmm. How important is it to have, for the, I don't know, the ethos of the group, how important is it to have those old timers, folks who started, are things passed down, are stories passed down, ways of making music? Is there a Orchestra of St. Luke's sound?
1: Absolutely there is. And there's an Orchestra of St. Luke's way of making music together, of listening. And we really have made a concerted effort as we're recruiting new players that they have a chance to play side by side with the people who founded the organization. So those legacy elements of the organization are passed along organically, naturally, and become part of the next 50 years of the organization.
0: Yeah. Well, this is a great orchestra in our great city, and you've been doing some wonderful work, and I'm glad to see you.
1: It's great to see you,
0: continue these conversations and this great music making, Jim.
1: Wonderful. Thank you for broadcasting us tonight. It's a real pleasure.
0: All right. This is Jim Rose. He's the president, director, CEO of Orchestra of St. Luke's, holding it all down. We're here live at the Church of St. Mary the Virgin Church here in New York City. It's on 46th Street. We were planning on being out at Central Park today, but due to the weather, we have this church standing by, and so we are here, and it is packed. I mean, it's really packed. If you are driving around, if you're close, you can join us. I mean, we still have another half to go. You can join. You can just stand around, enjoy the music live here, or just stay right there and listen to it on the radio. We're going to continue with the second half of this show. This is intermission. Got a little bit more time before the Orchestra of St. Luke's takes the stage again to resume their All Mozart program. I mentioned earlier, and we've got one more concert coming up this summer series. The next one is on Tuesday, August 4th. It's Noski's Baroque Band. They've got an all-Baroque program. Aislinn Noski, she's a regular in the Naumburg Orchestral Concert Series, and she's back with this band. Annie Bergen's going to host that show. It's going to be August 4th, so join us in the park, 7:30, here on the radio or out in the park. So the musicians are backstage regrouping for the second half of the show, and we will continue when they are ready. So let's hear from Noski's band. I mentioned they're going to be here August 4th at the band show. Let's take a listen to them playing some music by Joseph Haydn. This is a concerto that Haydn wrote for organ and violin. Let's take a listen to it played at the band show by the Noski band.

0: I see you standing back there. Okay, so welcome to the second half of this show. Nice to see all of you all here. If you're listening on the radio, then you probably just heard this Haydn concerto for organ. If you're here in the audience, here at the church, you didn't hear that concerto, but it was played by the Noski Band. And I bring that up because the last concert from the Naumburg Orchestral Series will feature Aislinn Noski's band. It's a Baroque band. They're going to play all Baroque music in Central Park. That's the intention, on August 4th at 7:30. So you can meet us there. Wherever it happens, it's going to be on the radio on WQXR. Tonight, we are set for the second half of this program from the Orchestra of St. Luke's here at St. Mary the Virgin in Times Square here in New York City. I'm Terrence McKnight on WQXR, and I want to welcome one of the members of the orchestra to tell us about the second half of the show. Please welcome Alex Fortes.
1: Sorry about that.
0: Alex and I have a bit of a history. This is sort of my friend right here. So it's nice to be up here talking to you guys about one thing that we love, and that's music.
1: Yeah.
0: Yeah.
1: I remember once doing a spoken word piece with you that I really enjoyed.
0: You did that show?
1: Yeah.
0: Very cool. All right. So what are we going to hear next? What's next on this program?
1: Well, next, I think Brad spoke really beautifully in the first half about how we're experiencing what we call early and late Mozart, but it's really Mozart the teenager versus Mozart the 30-something. And we're continuing that with a piece written by Mozart the teenager, his 21st Symphony, which for most of us is probably the first time that we're playing it. It's not played that often, but it's an amazing work from his last years in Salzburg. And then we're going to one of his most famous pieces of all time, Mozart the 30-something. But like a lot of the pieces on this program, he's looking back at teenagehood, whether it's Voci Sapete, the beautiful aria channeling teenage passion and love, or the Adagio and Fugue, which in his 30s looks back at Bach and the music before him. So this one, Eine kleine Nachtmusik, I think, is really interesting in that it channels the serenades of his youth, but with a little bit more irony of being in his 30s looking back. Every movement has a little part where he just plays trills and more trills and more trills, and I think he's just having fun of, like, how ornamented can I get without throwing everyone off.
0: Mm-hmm. How long have you been playing with the orchestra, Alex?
1: About 16 years. So if Mozart were born during my first concert, he would have written a lot of these pieces right around now.
0: Do you have any favorite memories you'd like to share with the thousands of people listening across the world on radio?
1: So many. I think that the beauty of St. Luke's, it was mentioned a lot, you mentioned it in the first half, it's a real New York group. It's a group that was founded as a bunch of chamber musicians getting together, and everything we do has that. And there's also this institutional memory in the group. A few years ago, I got to play some tango quintets with a bandoneon player, Julien Lebrun, who mentioned that he was inspired to start playing the bandoneon because he heard a recording by the Orchestra of St. Luke's of the Piazzolla Bandoneon Concerto, conducted by the great Argentinian composer Lalo Schifrin. And right there, John was playing the bass for it, and he said, "Oh, I remember that recording. I remember where it was." And many of the people who played with Julien had played on that recording and remembered all the details of every take. And I don't think there's many groups in New York or in the world that have not only the variety of musical experiences that we get in St. Luke's, but also real kind of musicians' knowledge of the pieces that sometimes have become a part of standard repertoire across the world.
0: Mm-hmm. Alex Fortes. So let's get to it. Second half of this program from St. Mary the Virgin Church, Times Square, New York City. This is the Naumburg Orchestral Series. I'm Terrence McKnight here with you on New York's classical music radio station. We're WQXR. Quiet yourselves at home. Put your hands together in the hall for the Orchestra of St. Luke's.

That's Mozart's Symphony No. 21 in A Major, performed tonight by the Orchestra of St. Luke's. Brad Luttman conducting here at St. Mary the Virgin in Times Square here in New York City. This is one of the Naumburg Orchestral Concerts. Not in the park tonight, here in the church. For an all-Mozart program, Brad Luttman is exiting the stage. The orchestra is still in place. We've got more music to get to. We've got one more piece in this program tonight. And I think you're going to recognize the tune. It's one of Mozart's most iconic pieces, Eine kleine Nachtmusik, or Little Night Music. You know, in Mozart's time, you could hear serenades like these in Viennese parks or in gardens as impromptu performances. Well, tonight, we've been taking shelter from the rain in Central Park here in the city. And so we're at St. Mary the Virgin Church, which is in Times Square. So we'll have to imagine, you know, that beautiful summer evening in a Viennese park, listening to one of Mozart's most famous delights. That's what we're going to enjoy next here on this broadcast. The whole WQXR crew is here tonight. And I just have to remind you that we are listener supported. So our ability to be here is because of listeners, folks who tune in just like you and support the station, making all of these events possible. So we thank you for that. And we've got a house full here tonight. I mean, this place is packed. We've got folks standing alongside the walls. I think a lot of these people were expecting to go to the park, so they just followed us over here. So here's Brad Luttman in front of the Orchestra of St. Luke's for A Little Night Music on New York's classical music radio station, WQXR.

conductor Brad Lupman, the Orchestra of St. Luke's, performance of Mozart's Eine kleine Nachtmusik. We're live here at St. Mary the Virgin, Times Square, New York City, one of the Naumburg Orchestral Concerts, broadcast on WQXR, typically in Central Park. Because of inclement weather, we moved up to the church here on 46th Street. That music by Mozart brings us to the end of this Naumburg Orchestra concert. It's all Mozart program. Here's

0: We're going to be back for another Naumburg Orchestral Concert on Tuesday, August 4th. It's going to be Aislinn Noski's Baroque Band. Noski's Baroque Band playing a Baroque program featuring music by Torelli, Corelli, Telemann. There's some Sebastian Bach on that show. That's August 4th in Central Park. That's the plan. It's going to be live on WQXR starting at 7:30. That's the final concert of the summer series. So be there if at all possible. Big thanks tonight to the WQXR team, including our engineers, George Wellington, Duke Marcos is in the house, Bill Sickman, Neil Shaw. Our production team includes Laura Boyman. She wrote the show. Lauren Purcell Joyner is here, Christine Herskovitz, Nicole Nelson, and Eileen De La Hunte. Our great thanks to Christopher London. He's president of the Naumburg Orchestral Society, and Anthony Bracewell, the executive director, and the Naumburg staff, including stage manager extraordinaire every time, Patty Dines. Also, thanks to Wilson's Showtime Services and our friends at Summer Stage. I'm Terrence McKnight. Thanks so much for listening to WQXR. And we're going to return you to the studio now, where Mayon Levinson has your evening covered. He's got a bunch of records back in the studio. He's going to bring you some great music here on WQXR. I will see you next time. Have a great evening.
1: 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And as Terrence shared with you, we've got just about 2 weeks from now, we've got our final concert of the season. And of course, weather permitting, that will be in the Naumburg Bandshell in Central Park. But as a new alternative venue, when weather does not allow it, I think that church was incredible. I haven't been there in person, but just looking up some of the pictures of that incredible space. So hope you're able to enjoy it either on the radio or certainly you are welcome to attend in person. We're going to start off, speaking of churches and coronations, let's see if I can make that connection, with the music of Sir William Walton. Back in 1936, he wrote the coronation for King George VI, and in 1953, daughter Queen Elizabeth II, he wrote that coronation as well. So we're going to hear that one. This is the Orb and Scepter March by Sir William Walton, the Bournemouth Symphony Orchestra, with David Hill conducting.

And that is how it's done when you write an orb and scepter march for Queen Elizabeth II in 1953, Sir William Walton and the Bournemouth Symphony Orchestra with David Hill conducting here on Classical New York 105.9 WQXR and live streaming at WQXR.org. I'm Ion Levinson. At 11 o'clock, we bring you Exploring Music with Bill McLaughlin. And tonight, he's going to be focusing on Get the Picture. So you'll be able to listen your way through the works of composers inspired by well-known paintings and poems. And this week's music includes Mussorgsky's Pictures at an Exhibition. So that's coming up at 11 right here on WQXR. We turn to the music of the French Baroque now and the composer Jean-Marie Leclerc. This is her Flute Concerto in C Major, and it's the Indianapolis Baroque Orchestra with Barthold Kaiken featured as the flute soloist.

A flute concerto in C major from Jean-Marie Leclerc, and that was Barthold Kaiken as our soloist, the Indianapolis Baroque Orchestra. This is Classical New York, WQXR, 105.9 FM and HD Newark, 90.3 FM, WQXW Ossining, and WNYC FM HD2 New York. I'm Ion Levinson, listening with you until 11 o'clock. At 11 o'clock, exploring music with Bill McLaughlin. Time to shift the gears a little bit from the music of the Baroque. Maybe we're dancing a little bit to that one. Well, I'm going to give you many opportunities to dance. We're actually going to hear a suite from the ballet Coppelia from Leo Delibes and various Hungarian dances, Slavic dances. So plenty of opportunities for you as we listen to this suite. It's going to be performed by the Royal Philharmonic Orchestra, and Carl Davis conducts.

0: Ballet music from Léo Delibes. That's the suite from his Copalia Ballet. The Royal Philharmonic Orchestra with Carl Davis conducting. I'm Ion Levinson. It's Classical New York, 105.9 WQXR, and we're going to check out the American scene next.
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2: 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In fact, you're right where you need to be. Right here with me. I'm Terrence McKnight, and I'm looking forward to spending weekday afternoons and evenings with you for some great summer listening right here on Classical New York, WQXR.

That's William Grant Still and Exploring the Music of America. That was called The American Scene, Scene Suite Number 5, A Mountain, A Memorial, and A Song of the Riverman from William Grant Still. It was the Manhattan Chamber Orchestra, Richard Alden Clark conducting. Right here on Classical New York, 105.9 WQXR. I'm Ion Levinson, coming up at 11 o'clock, Exploring Music with Bill McLaughlin, and Painting Pictures with Music, and maybe a little bit of vice versa. So that's coming our way at 11 o'clock. Right now we play on A Military March in D-flat major from Franz Schubert. It's the Berlin Philharmonic, and Herbert von Karajan conducts.

A military march from Franz Schubert, actually in D-flat major to be exact, and it was the Berlin Philharmonic and Herbert von Karajan conducting. We've just got about time for one more selection before we go exploring music with Bill McLaughlin, so we're going to focus on Franz Lehár and El Guado, the Ford. It's the North German Radio Orchestra.

That was a symphonic poem for piano and orchestra from Franz Lehár. It was called The River Crossing, or El Guado. It was the North German Radio Orchestra, Klaus-Peter Seibel conducting, and our soloist was Volker Banfield. Right here on Classical New York, WQXR, 105.9 FM and HD Newark, 90.3 FM, WQXW Ossining, and WNYC FM HD2 New York. In just a couple seconds, we'll be handing you over to Bill McLaughlin as we go exploring music. I'm Ion Levinson. Thanks for the pleasure of your company. In just a couple of weeks, we'll have our final installment of the Naumburg Concert Series. And if all goes well, we'll actually be in Central Park. If not, we have our backup location in Midtown Manhattan. Have a good evening.

Hello there, welcome to Exploring Music. This is Bill McLaughlin. Our theme this week is Get the Picture. We've been listening to music which is inspired by painting. Today we have two painters which we're featuring, Botticelli and Matthias van Grunewald, lined up with two composers who were inspired by their works, Respighi and Paul Hindemith. Actually, it seems to me that Respighi had a very strong visual impulse in a lot of his music making. Going back to the Fountains of Rome and the Pines of Rome and a piece called Church Windows, he liked very much the idea that music could bring forth in the imagination a picture. And then he went to the Uffizi Gallery in Florence and looked at three particular pictures of Botticelli and decided that he would try his hand at making a piece of music that would catch some of the spirit of these Botticelli pictures. I'm looking at the first from this Trittico Botticelliano, as he calls it. It's La Primavera, spring. It's an allegorical picture. There's a very handsome woman standing in the picture who seems to show up in Botticelli over and over again. I believe this is not an idealized figure. I believe this must have been someone whom Botticelli knew because she has exactly the same face as the famous Venus at the Birth of Venus, the one that's sort of indelicately referred to sometimes as Venus on the half shell. But anyway, here's this goddess surrounded by beautiful young creatures. They're reaching up to take fresh fruit from the tree. Winds are blowing in. It's spring. Here's the Orpheus Orchestra to play the first movement, La Primavera, from the Trittico Botticelliano of Respighi.

charming music, isn't it? Spring, La Primavera, the first of the three pieces in the Botticelli triptych of Respighi. Respighi composed this music in 1927, which is to say a couple of centuries after Father Antonio Vivaldi was busy making spring music in Venice, and they used some of the same motifs, especially the trilling, I suppose, to suggest the singing of birds. Well, let's go to the second movement now of Respighi's piece and the second painting of Botticelli. This is of the Adoration of the Magi. There's a large crowd around. The Madonna is central and raised a bit. She's holding the Christ child, and at her feet kneels one of the Magi, these great, powerful kings. He's kneeling by her, seeming as if he wants to reach out to touch the Christ child and is not quite sure whether he ought to. It's a moment of such poignancy and illumination that I'm sure that's what Respighi was responding to when he made the second of his pieces based on this painting. Listen to the way he begins this music. Beautiful music for solo bassoon, played by Stephen Dibner, who is joined then by the oboist Matthew Dine. Before long, the orchestra is playing an old tune, Veni, Emmanuel. It's a Christmas tune. Here's the second movement of Respighi's Trittico Botticelliano, once again Orpheus.

Adoration of the Magi, the second of Respighi's triptych based on paintings of Botticelli. The third painting, probably the most famous of all of Botticelli's paintings, represents the birth of Venus. We have Venus, a handsome creature. She is Titian-haired, approaching the shore. She's been standing atop a large seashell, and her passage into shore is assured by a couple of minor gods who are blowing her as if she were a sail. She's about to be received by her lady-in-waiting on the shore. Listen to how Respighi turns this loose. Once again, this is Orpheus, the third movement of the Trittico Botticelliano, the birth of Venus.

0: Lovely, isn't it? The Birth of Venus, the third and concluding movement of the Trittico Botticelliano, music of Respighi, three orchestral pieces inspired by paintings of Botticelli, which he'd seen in the Uffizi Gallery in Florence. That last one represented the Birth of Venus. Wonderful performance by Orpheus, that chamber orchestra, which manages to play so well without a conductor that makes all of us conductors just a little bit jealous. Beautiful performance and beautiful recording. 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
3: 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You may be out of town, but you're never out of range.
0: The Renaissance started in the South, in Italy, and it took a long while for Renaissance ideals and inspirations to work their way north, which is one of the reasons that composers living in Germany in the early 16th century sometimes seem to us to share a great deal in common with the medieval painters, rather than with people like Botticelli. The next piece of music which we're going to hear is written by the German composer Paul Hindemith, who was living in perilous times in Germany. I'm talking about the early 30s. He was about to make an opera, and he needed a hero of sorts, and he settled upon a painter named Matthias von Grunewald, who lived from 1475 to 1528. Matthias, whom Hindemith calls Mathis the painter, Matthias der Maler, was caught between the Reformation and the Peasant Wars, and Matthias' dilemma was, shall I join the war or shall I paint? He is a painter. He makes his living painting altar scenes in the churches over which this battle is raging. You know, we could spend all day talking about politics in the 1930s in Hindemith, but this is a program about music and painting. So let's go straight to Matthias' paintings. The first one is called Engelkonzert. It's an angelic concert. In the foreground, one of my favorite figures of musical iconography, there's an angel playing the viola da gamba. She's a beautiful creature, and I'm certain that she's an angel because no human being that I know could hold a gamba bow backwards like that and sound good, but I'm sure that she is. Now, what is she playing? There's an old tune called Es Zungen Drei Engel, which goes...

You'll hear that simple tune almost immediately at the beginning of the first movement in Allemantis der Mahler. It comes once again at the end. Angelic Concert, Engelkonzert, the first movement of Paul Hindemith's Matisse der Mahler. This is Herbert Blomstedt with the San Francisco Symphony.

Engelkonzert, the first movement of Paul Hindemith's Matthias der Mahler Symphony, the San Francisco Symphony conducted by Herbert Blomstedt, based on a painting of Matthias von Grunewald. Let's go to the second and third paintings of Grunewald, which inspired Paul Hindemith. All of these paintings were made for the little German town of Isenheim. They were part of an altarpiece, a kind of triptych with folding sides. So actually, when you folded the sides over, you got even more than three paintings. One of the paintings, which was displayed during the Lenten season, is maybe the most sorrowful piece of art I've ever seen in my life. It is of the entombment of Christ. That's the subject of Hindemith's second movement, Grabelgung in German. The music barely dies away before the third movement starts. This is The Temptation of St. Anthony. If you know at all the works of Hieronymus Bosch, filled with devils and monsters, that's very much like this Temptation of St. Anthony. And the music which Hindemith invents for this is this, strings alone. Odd, isn't it? Before we're done, Hindemith will invent a kind of fugue, which this is at the bass. Over and over again. And just when you think the situation can't possibly get any worse, we get a miracle. This is a painting of the resurrection of Christ, which looks positively psychedelic to me. I know I lived through the 60s, but this is splendiferous beyond all speaking of it. Have a look at it. Find it on the web. And right here, Hindemith gives us a chorale tune, Alleluia. So here are the second and third movements, The Entombment of Christ and The Temptation of St. Anthony, music of Paul Hindemith, the San Francisco Symphony under Herbert Blomstedt.

That was the San Francisco Symphony playing under Herbert Blumstedt. Music of Paul Hindemith, the Symphony Matthias der Mahler, based upon the life and paintings of Matthias von Grunewald, who lived from 1475 to 1528. Hindemith had wanted a symbol of the artist caught in difficult times, and when that piece was performed in Berlin in 1934, all of the bad guys got the message instantly. Goebbels came down on it. Wilhelm Furtwängler conducted the first performance, was fired. Hindemith shortly left Germany. He came eventually to America, where he taught at Yale University. But that's one of his triumphs, the Symphony Matthias der Mahler, based on the paintings of Grunewald. And that's all the time we have for music today. We are exploring the theme this week, Get the Picture, all sorts of music inspired by painting. In tomorrow's program, we'll listen to American composers having their hand at mixing art and music, from Virgil Thompson through Alan Hovhaness to Gunther Schuller and Stephen Paulus. Hope you can join us then. Past and current episodes of this show are available via streaming at wfmt.com/exploringmusic.

0: Exploring Music is produced by Sydney Gillard at WFMT in Chicago and produced and engineered by Bill Sigmund at Digital Island Studios in New York City. Our production assistants are Ella Pinsloop, Eric Opland, Adela Skoronsky, and Weston Williams. Rebecca Neistat is the WFMT production and syndication manager. 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I'm Bill McLaughlin, and thanks for listening. 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
2: 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And we give you music to go with every moment of it. 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

The Danza del Trigo. What a beautiful moment from Alberto Ginastera's Estancia on Classical 105.9 WQXR. Gustavo Dudamel conducted the Simón Bolívar Symphony Orchestra of Venezuela. 5:31 on this Wednesday in New York, the morning after a big rainy day in our area yesterday. Rain, wind, a tornado or two, perhaps. Well, that's done. That's done. The humidity, however, remains and will be with us today. It's going to be warm in New York today. Partly sunny and 85 is the forecast. That's really the heart of the whole thing. And there will be an end to the humidity as well. Later today, maybe tonight, it's going to lessen. Then tomorrow and Friday, sunny, highs, low 80s. Good things on the way. Right now, it's a little sticky still, 73 in Central Park. But otherwise, the day's beginning, well, at least more calmly than yesterday wound up. We'll start our time together this morning with Liszt's Hungarian Rhapsody No. 12. Kurt Mazur conducts the Leipzig Gewandhaus Orchestra. And good morning from WQXR.

0: Liszt's Hungarian Rhapsody No. 12 from the Leipzig Gewandhaus Orchestra, conducted by Kurt Mazur on Classical 105.9 WQXR. And now it's 16 minutes before 6 o'clock. In just a moment, a piece of music by a composer of Mozart's time, an Englishman named John Garth, not terribly well remembered except for a set of cello concertos that he wrote. And one of those is what we'll be hearing in just a minute.
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2: 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At the beach, in the garden, delving into that new book, or just spending quality time off, we've got the music to go with it. I'm Annie Bergen. 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

The Cello Concerto No. 4 of John Garth, the Avison Ensemble. That was Pavlo Besnosio conducting, and the cello soloist in this fourth of Garth's set of concerti was Richard Tunnicliffe. A couple of minutes now before 6 o'clock with WQXR. Here's a piece of music by a woman known in the popular period of her time in the 1930s as the Girl Gershwin, a songwriter and pianist, wonderful performer, named Dana Suisse. She's written at least a couple of songs you know. You may not know this particular work, her 110th Street Rumba. It's played for you this morning on WQXR by Sarah Davis Buchner.

the 110th Street Rumba, a gentle rumba, you'll grant. The music of Dana Suisse, a performance there by Sarah Davis Buchner, who did an album called Jazz Nocturne, the collected piano music of Dana Suisse. Worth exploring, I hope you'll agree. Classical New York is WQXR, 105.9 FM at HD Newark, 90.3 FM WQXW Ossining, and WNYC FM HD2 New York. I'm Jeff Spurgeon. Thank you so much for listening to WQXR, and a very good morning to you. I don't know if the morning is that much better. It certainly isn't threatening as yesterday morning was. So I guess in that sense, it's an improvement. I'm talking about the weather, which today in New York City will be partly sunny with a high of 85, but still humid. It's really sticky. That, however, will abate this afternoon, this evening, tonight, overnight. We have a couple of beautiful days ahead of us tomorrow and Friday. And today, a recovery day from the storms yesterday, which really knocked some people around in our area. Right now, 73 in New York. Warm today, a high of 85. Dress lightly. In this hour on WQXR, the music that we'll bring you includes some of Mozart's flute and harp concerto, and some of Ravel's Miroir, and even a moment from Wagner's opera, Die Meistersinger. We'll start the hour now with Mercury, the winged messenger from the planets of Gustav Holst. Andrew Litton conducts the Bergen Philharmonic.

Mercury, light on his feet and to an extreme. From the planets of Holst, Andrew Litton and the Bergen Philharmonic. Good morning, 7 minutes after 6 o'clock. Here is Mikhail Glinka's Vals Fantasy for Orchestra. Vasily Sinaisky conducts the BBC Philharmonic.

Mikhail Glinka's Vals Fantasy from the BBC Philharmonic, conducted by Vasily Sinaisky. It's WQXR, and it's a quarter after six in the morning. Here's the opening movement of Mozart's Concerto for Flute and Harp. The flutist is Emmanuel Pahud. The harpist is Marie-Pierre Langlamet. They're performing with the Berlin Philharmonic, conducted by Claudio Abbado.

0: The opening movement of the Concerto for Flute and Harp by Mozart. Emmanuel Pahud, Marie-Pierre Langlamé, Flute and Harp, and Claudio Obata with the Berlin Philharmonic. 25 minutes after 6 with WQXR. Next, we're going to hear a piece of film music by James Horner. And then we'll have the Morning Song of the Jester from Ravel's Miroir. 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Productions include, King Lear, As You Like It, and Les Miserables. Now, Shakespeare and Les Miserables. They know it's not Shakespeare, but it just hits me every time. Did I make a mistake? I make so many, but this is not one of them. They're doing King Lear and As You Like It, and Les Miserables, part of their new season at the Open Air Theater in Garrison, New York. The season continues at Hudson Valley Shakespeare through September. More at hvshakespeare.org.
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The Royal Scottish National Orchestra, conducted by John Debney, with a theme from Courage Under Fire, from a collection of film scores by James Horner, on Classical 105.9 WQXR. Well, we bring you film music through the day, but certainly each weekday afternoon at 4 p.m., the score at 4, as it's known. And today you're going to hear some music by Nicholas Britell. So that will be our score at 4 selection this afternoon. I'll tell you no more than that. You can find out later and hear the music for yourself. Right now, the Alborada del Gracioso, the morning song of the jester, from Maurice Ravel's Miroir. This is Leonard Bernstein and Orchestre National de France.

A performance by Orchestre National de France, conducted by Leonard Bernstein, the Alborada del Gracioso from Ravel's Miroir. It's 21 before 7 o'clock. New York today, still sticky, but the forecast is encouraging. It's going to be partly sunny today, warmer than yesterday with a high of 85, and humid. But the humidity will decrease, maybe not right away today, but certainly later today and overnight. Tomorrow and Friday, look beautiful. We just have to get through today, but at least there won't be storms. There might be a shower or two, but none of the nonsense that occurred around the area yesterday. 73, a warm feeling, 73 in New York right now. Here's the overture to Wagner's opera, Die Meistersinger von Nürnberg. The Cleveland Orchestra is conducted by Franz Welsermurst.

The overture to Wagner's Die Meistersinger von Nürnberg. That was the Cleveland Orchestra and conductor Franz Welser-Most on Classical 105.9 WQXR. Well, yesterday the New York Times published online an account by music critic Joshua Barone of going to Bayreuth, the great Wagner temple in Germany, the opera house that Wagner designed and had built under his own specifications with a unique and fascinating acoustic, the orchestra completely out of sight, but the sound reverberating through the building, and some of the most uncomfortable seats and theater conditions you can imagine. But people who go there say it's a transcendent experience. Joshua Barone says the same thing. You can read that piece in the Times. This Saturday's opera on WQXR, not Wagner, it'll be Mozart. We'll have a Marriage of Figaro for you on Saturday afternoon. Right now, at 10 before 7 o'clock, we have Melissa, a work for guitar, written and performed by Ms. Dale Cavanaugh.

And there you have a concerto by Tommaso Albinoni, performed by the members of I Musici on Classical New York WQXR, 105.9 FM and HD Newark, 90.3 FM WQXW Ossining, and WNYC FM HD2 New York. It's 7 o'clock. Good morning. Thank you so much for listening to WQXR. I'm Jeff Spurgeon, bringing you at 7:30 your morning Bach, which today will be performed by that wonderful organization from far away, Masaaki Suzuki and his Bach Collegium Japan. In between now and then, we'll have a dance by Schubert, some of Gabriel Fauré's Dolly Suite in its original piano four hands version, and Grieg in just a moment. New York weather today, partly sunny with a high of 85 and very humid. Well, people are cleaning up after yesterday's storms, tornadoes in the area yesterday in a couple of spots, it seems. We don't have any of that prospect today. Maybe a chance of showers, but just in a few places. The humidity is a big factor this morning. Step outside and you'll test your perspiration skills instantly. They'll work. Well, the humidity will diminish, if not early today, later on and overnight. Tomorrow and Friday should be just gorgeous. Right now it's 73 in New York. Here is the first of those wonderful dances for the Symphony Orchestra from Edvard Grieg's Opus 64. This is a performance by the Lithuanian National Symphony Orchestra conducted by Terje Mikkelsen.

A sound as big as all outdoors. The Symphonic Dance No. 1 from the Opus 64 of Grieg. Terje Mikkelsen conducted the Lithuanian National Symphony Orchestra. It's WQXR, 9 minutes after 7 o'clock. In just a little bit, we'll hear a mother-son piano duo playing some of Gabriel Fauré's Dolly's Suite. First of all, though, a miscellaneous overture. Not the most intriguing of titles, I'll grant you, but that's what this work by Alexander Reinagle is called.

A work by Alexander Reinagle called his Miscellaneous Overture, Symphony of Finlandia, conducted by Patrick Elwois. Reinagle was an Englishman, but he came to America, born in the same year as Mozart, Reinagle was. And in fact, he spent some time with Mozart when the Mozart family visited London when Wolfie and Alex were both just boys. Reinagle was involved in the shipping business, but also was a musician. And after the American colonies got their independence dispute with England all sorted out, Reinagle came to the New World and settled here and worked in Philadelphia, became an important part of the musical culture there, and then later on moved to Baltimore. That's where he is buried. Alexander Reinagle, a significant figure in the early American history of music. Now on WQXR at 19 after 7 o'clock, two moments from the Dolly Suite of Gabriel Fauré in the original piano four hands version. This is a mother-son duo, Helen and Harvey Davis.

0: The Cradle Song and the Kitty Waltz, as it's known. Two movements from the Dolly Suite of Gabrielle Fauré, Helen and Harvey Davis. Classical 105.9 WQXR. 25 after 7 o'clock. Partly sunny skies today in New York, and a little warmer than it's been. A high today of 85, and the humidity's up pretty high, too. So it might be a little uncomfortable, but the humidity will diminish, if not before tonight, certainly then, and we won't be feeling it nearly as much tomorrow. Right now, 73 in New York. Next on WQXR, one of the German dances of Franz Schubert, and then we'll have your morning Bach. 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Upcoming performances include Carnegie Hall's National Youth Orchestra of the United States of America, with conductor Karina Kanalakis and pianist Kirill Gerstein, and NYO2, the younger edition of the NYO, with conductor Mayan Chen and violinist Tessa Lark. More information is available at carnegiehall.org.
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2: The salty tang of ocean air, the perfume scent of a pine forest or a mountain meadow, the creamy richness of a lobster roll, the instant and eternal appeal of ice cream. 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

Classical 105.9 WQXR, the fifth of the German dances of the Deutsch Listing 90 in the Schubert catalog. Vladimir Spivakov conducted the Moscow Virtuosi. And now at 7:32, it's time for your morning Bach. Today, we're going to hear the Bach Collegium Japan and Masaaki Suzuki with a moment from Bach's Cantata 137.

A chorus from Bach's Cantata 137, Praise to the Lord, the Almighty, the King of Creation. That's the English translation of the text that you heard sung by the Bach Collegium Japan Chorus, with the musicians all conducted by Masaaki Suzuki on Classical 105.9 WQXR. Just a bit of Bach's music every weekday around 7:30. And you didn't need to know the text or the words, what they were singing. But did you notice the dance that was happening? Bach's music, almost always, is dancing. 7:36 now. This is Vltava, one of the works in a suite of pieces by Bedřich Smetana depicting the history and landscape of his homeland, Bohemia. Nemi Järvi conducts this performance by the Detroit Symphony Orchestra.

Vltava, the name of the river that flows through Bohemia, including through the city of Prague. One of the six symphonic poems collected under the title Mavlast, My Fatherland, My Country. Music of Bedřich Smetana, who was writing music to celebrate, as I say, the landscape and culture of his Czech homeland at a time when the Czechs were trying to get out from under the thumb of, the people who'd been lording things over them for a while. It was a kind of really positive nationalism that happened in that part of the world in the latter years of the 19th century. Dvorak wrote music celebrating his land in the same way, the creation of a national culture and making that part of just the landscape of the people who lived in that world. All of the symphonic poems in Mavlast, Smetana's work, are significant, and they've opened the Prague Spring celebration in that city for, three quarters of a century, something like that now. Powerful music in many ways. That was the Detroit Symphony and Nemi Järvi on WQXR. Now, music for A Midsummer Night's Dream, not by Felix Mendelssohn, but instead by Mario Castelnuovo Tedesco, who loved Shakespeare and wrote lots of music inspired by Shakespeare. This is the West Australian Symphony, conducted by Andrew Penny.

The Danza de la Hacha of Luis de Briceño. That was the ensemble called Poème Harmonique, conducted by Vincent Dumaitre. It's classical 105.9 WQXR. And we'll have just a moment of Swan Lake by Tchaikovsky in just a moment. I want to say thank you to everyone who came last night to the Naumburg Orchestral Concert that was not

Not in Central Park, but instead in a church on Times Square. A wonderful crowd came to hear the orchestra of St. Luke's and their all Mozart program. It was a festive evening. Didn't have the usual atmosphere that the Naumburg Orchestral Concerts do, but it was a lovely evening for sure. And maybe the music got a little better treatment just because of the church acoustics. Well, at any rate, here's to the Naumburg people for having a backup. So even though the weather was inclement, the music making was just great. And some people are asking, I missed the concert. Can I hear it? Are you going to post it? And the answer is we will post it, presuming that the artists all approve. After we do a live broadcast and people say, I missed it or want to hear it again, well, the artists have to decide if they are pleased enough with their work to permit us to offer it. But presuming that those approvals will come in the next day or two, keep an eye on the WQXR website. So even if you didn't hear Orchestra of St. Luke's last night in the fourth of this season's Naumburg Orchestral Concerts, you may still have a chance in a day or two. Now, that's Swan Lake Music, The Dance with Goblets from the Philharmonia Orchestra on WQXR.

The Dance with Goblets from Tchaikovsky's Swan Lake, the Philharmonia Orchestra, conducted by Santtu Matias Rouvalli. On Classical New York, WQXR 105.9 FM at HD Newark, 90.3 FM WQXW Ossining, and WNYC FM HD2 New York. Let's see, 4 minutes after 8 o'clock. I'm Jeff Spurgeon. I'm grateful you're listening to WQXR. We have a nicer day in New York. No prospect of big storms. Yeah, it might be a shower or two, and it's pretty sticky outside. But the humidity will go away later today and certainly tonight. Tomorrow and Friday look absolutely beautiful. Not hot, low 80s, but still pretty splendid summer weather. And in the meantime, it's a sticky 73 in Central Park, headed for a high today of 85. In this hour on WQXR, we'll bring you Sibelius's Coralia Overture, some Scott Joplin music, Handel, a concerto grosso that he wrote, and right now the fourth movement from Schumann's Second Symphony with the New York Philharmonic, conducted by Alan Gilbert.

The New York Philharmonic, conducted by Alan Gilbert, with the fourth movement of the Symphony No. 2 of Robert Schumann on Classical 105.9 WQXR. Good morning, 13 minutes after 8 o'clock. Weather improving in New York. No storms in the forecast today. Yes, sticky, but it's feeling a little better. And we have a march now for you. This is a Beethoven march. The second of a set of three in his Opus 45 for a couple of pianists to play. We have James Anagnason and Leslie Kinton on hand right now.

0: The second of three marches by Beethoven from his Opus 45. The piano duo, Anagnason and Kenton on Classical 105.9 WQXR, supported by the Jerome L. Green Foundation, helping to keep the performing arts affordable and accessible for audiences throughout New York City. In just a moment, another piece of piano music, except it won't be on the piano. We're going to hear Debussy's second arabesque in an arrangement for a group of chamber players. And then we'll have a wonderful Sibelius overture to share with you.
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The new European ensemble with Debussy's Arabesque No. 2 on WQXR. 24 after 8. Sibelius's Karelia Overture now. The Gothenburg Symphony and conductor Osmo Vanska

There's some music for morning inspiration, the Karelia Overture of Sibelius. Osmo Vanska conducted the Gothenburg Symphony Orchestra on WQXR just after 8:30 on this Wednesday morning in New York. In a few minutes, we're going to bring you a piece of music by Scott Joplin and something from a significant symphony of Mozart. First of all, though, the Opus 3, Number 6, Concerto Grosso of Handel from the English Concert and Trevor Pinnock.

The Ragtime Dance by Scott Joplin. That was the Avatar Brass Quintet. And you heard the clicking? That's the stomping in the original version for piano. Joplin designates the pianist to stomp his or her feet in a particular section of the work. And so the Avatar Brass Quintet people were just following instructions. Good for them. Now on WQXR, we have music from the Symphony No. 38 of Mozart, a symphony that he wrote for a big fan base in the city of Prague, where he was a beloved composer, a little more than he was loved in Vienna. So we're going to hear the third movement, the Presto movement from the Symphony No. 38. Now, Orchestra Mozart, conducted by Claudio Abbado, and you can stomp along if you want, but it's not in the music this time.

The third movement of Mozart's Prague Symphony, the Symphony No. 38, Orchestra Mozart, one of the organizations founded by Claudio Abbado, who conducted that performance, which included, as far as I was able to hear, no stomping, but maybe you added some, and that's just fine. Now on WQXR at 8 minutes before 9 o'clock. This is the work called a Kermesse, an outdoor festival, church festival. Celebrated in music, this is one of the three morceaux of composer Benjamin Godard. The Munich Radio Orchestra is conducted here by David Ryland.

The Kermesse, or Kermesse, the outdoor festival, usually a charitable idea taken up by churches years ago. So the sound of a kind of activity that perhaps took place more in the past than it does today, or at least we don't have much of a Kermesse tradition in the United States, at least not by that name. Piece of music by Benjamin Godard for you this morning from the Munich Radio Orchestra on Classical New York, WQXR, 105.9 FM at HD, Newark, 90.3 FM, WQXW, Ossining, and WNYC FM, HD2, New York. It's a minute after 9 o'clock. Very good morning to you. I'm Jeff Spurgeon. In this hour, we will share with you in just a moment the meditation from the opera Thais by Massenet. We'll have a concerto for flute in a few minutes. Liszt's symphonic poem, Les Préludes, and music of Dvorak. It's 74 degrees in Central Park right now. Our forecast high today is 85, with partly sunny skies expected. The observers of the Weather Service are saying it's partly cloudy now. I'll let you split the hairs between partly cloudy and partly sunny yourself. But in the meantime, the weather is improving, still very humid. Will remain so for a fair amount of today, and then things will straighten out this evening and overnight and tomorrow. The air will be lighter and the temperature will be in the low 80s. Again, 74 at the moment in Central Park. Now, the meditation from the opera Thais. It is a moment of significant meditation by Thais in the opera. Joshua Bell will play the violin in this performance, with a slightly different sound from the orchestra. This is this performance features some Eastern instruments. The performance here by the Singapore Chinese Orchestra.

Joshua Bell with the Singapore Chinese Orchestra and the Meditation. Oh, critical moment. Actually, early in the first scene of the second act of Massenet's opera, Thais has a moment of deep reflection. That was, as I say, Joshua Bell from that amazing story. Thais doesn't survive at the end, so you know it's an opera. But nonetheless, beautiful moment as we go along. Classical 105.9 WQXR. Now, a flute concerto by Johann Roman. This is Anthony Halsted and the Orchestra of the Age of Enlightenment. The flutist here is Lisa Besnosiuk on WQXR.

A flute concerto by Johan Roman, Swedish composer of the 18th century. That was flutist Lisa Besnosiuk and the Orchestra of the Age of Enlightenment, conducted by Anthony Halstead. In just a moment, we're going to bring you the final movement of a string quartet by Dvorak, and then we'll hear Liszt's symphonic poem called Les Préludes on WQXR. 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Upcoming performances include Carnegie Hall's National Youth Orchestra of the United States of America, with music by Barber and Gershwin and Bartok, and NYO2, the younger edition of the NYO, with music of Marquez and Gabriella Lena Frank and Michael Torkey and Gershwin and Respighi. Tickets and more information are available at carnegiehall.org. Now, the finale from Dvorak's String Quartet No. 10. This is the Panocha Quartet on WQXR.

The fourth movement finale from Antonín Dvořák's String Quartet No. 10, the Panocha Quartet on Classical 105.9 WQXR. Almost 9:30 in the morning. Time for Music of Franz Liszt. This work that is sometimes referred to as the first symphonic poem. It's the third in a set of such works by Liszt, but this isn't the one that gained prominence. It's titled Les Préludes. What the heck is that? Well, it was taken from a poem by a French statesman and poet and a great orator, apparently. Alphonse de Lamartine was his name, and his writings were what inspired Liszt's title of this work. So here it comes, Les Préludes by Liszt. From Sir George Schulte and the London Philharmonic on WQXR.

The symphonic poem of Franz Liszt called Les Préludes. That was the London Philharmonic conducted by Sir George Schulte. It's classical 105.9 WQXR. Now we have a work on a slightly smaller scale, but still it's a symphony of Ernst Eichner. He was an 18th century bassoonist and composer in Germany. This is the orchestra L'Arte del Mondo, conducted by Werner Erhard, with this symphony in F by Ernst Eichner.

A symphony by Ernst Eichner. Werner Erhard conducted that performance by L'Arte del Mondo, the orchestra. This is Classical New York, WQXR, 105.9 FM at HD Newark, 90.3 FM, WQXW Ossining, and WNYC FM, HD2 New York. Good morning, I'm Jeff Spurgeon. I'm so grateful you're listening to WQXR. Happy to be bringing you in this hour a performance of a great Rachmaninoff work by Daniil Trifonov and colleagues as well. We'll also have music by Henry Purcell, and in just a moment, Louise Farank. New York weather today, partly sunny with a high of 85 degrees, up to 76 now in Central Park. Sticky, but it's going to become less humid gradually through the day, and tomorrow morning should be sweet. This is the Orchestral Overture No. 2 of Louise Farank. Johannes Goritzky conducts the North German Radio Orchestra.

The Overture No. 2 of Louise Farrenc. The North German Radio Orchestra and conductor Johannes Goritzky on Classical 105.9 WQXR. Ready for Rachmaninoff? We have the Piano Concerto No. 2 to share with you this morning, and a performance by the great young pianist Daniil Trifonov and the Philadelphia Orchestra, conducted here by Yannick Nézet-Séguin on WQXR.

0: The Piano Concerto No. 2 of Sergei Rachmaninoff. A performance by the Philadelphia Orchestra, Yannick Nézet-Séguin, and pianist Daniil Trifonov on Classical 105.9 WQXR. It's now 16 minutes until 11 o'clock. Now next we're going to hear a suite of music from an entirely different sound world, music by Henry Purcell. 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
0: This is a suite of incidental music written for a 1690 tragic play called Distressed Innocence or The Princess of Persia. Music by Henry Purcell on WQXR, played by Orchestre Le Phénix.

Music written for a play called Distressed Innocence. Henry Purcell's music, played by Orchestre La Phoenix on Classical 105.9 WQXR. 5 before 11 o'clock, now a serenade for the orchestra by Alexander Glazunov.

The Orchestral Serenade No. 1 of Alexander Glazunov. Jon Danibot conducted the Royal Philharmonic Orchestra. That performance on Classical New York WQXR, 105.9 FM at HD Newark, 90.3 FM WQXW Ossining, and WNYC FM HD2 New York. 11 o'clock in the morning. Elliot is away this week. You have Paul Cavalcante's excellent company next, starting with a performance by cellist Jan Fogler.

The Allegro from an A major cello concerto of Carl Philipp Emanuel Bach with cellist Jan Vogler and the Munich Chamber Orchestra led by Reinhard Gerbel on Classical New York 105.9 WQXR with Paul Cavalcante sitting in for Elliot Forrest. Good morning. Here is Lebenstürme of Franz Schubert with the twin sister pianists Christina and Michelle Naughton.

0: They are local heroes, Princeton, New Jersey's own Christina and Michelle Naughton, to play Franz Schubert's Allegro for Piano Four Hands, known as Lebenstürme, on Classical New York WQXR. 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
2: 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In fact, you're right where you need to be, right here with me. I'm Terrence McKnight. 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

composed by William Grant Still. That is Land of Romance from his Africa. The Fort Smith Symphony, led by John Jeter, Classical New York, 105.9 WQXR. The pianist John Batiste has released a new recording of reimagined masterpieces called Black Mozart, well-known Mozart melodies that are jazzed up literally from ragtime to stride piano to blues and more. 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Now enjoy the Holberg Suite of Edvard Grieg. Yoav Talmi leads the Israel Chamber Orchestra.

Edvard Grieg, the Holberg Suite, and Yoftalmi leading the Israel Chamber Orchestra. It's Classical New York, 105.9 WQXR. Paul Cavalcante for Elliot Forrest. Wednesday nights at 9, it's an hour of performances from the next generation of classical musicians on the Young Artists Showcase. You'll hear rising talents from the New York City area, soloists and ensembles from across the country and around the world. Alexa Smith will bring you performances tonight by students at Manhattan School of Music. That's at 9. Now it's a concerto for violin by Antonio Vivaldi, and you'll hear the sound of the Baroque violin played by expert Giuliano Carmignola, joining the Venice Baroque Orchestra.

Antonio Vivaldi, a concerto for violin in C with the soloist Giuliano Carmignola handling the Baroque violin, the Venice Baroque Orchestra led by Andrea Marcone. 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I'm Paul Cavalcante for Elliot Forrest, and now your midday.

Your midday Mozart, today solemn Vespers of the Confessor by Mozart, played by pianist Víkangur Ólafsson. Next, music by a Swedish romantic composer who was a professional class, working class person in a variety of fields. He was an orthopedist. He served as the manager of a sawmill and also a glass factory. But music was his sideline, and long after his own time, appreciation would come for the composer Franz Berwald. Here is his Symphonie Singulaire, played by the Malmö Symphony Orchestra on WQXR.

0: 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Called Symphonie Singulare. It was the third symphony of the Swedish composer Franz Berwald and the Malmö Symphony Orchestra. Paul Cavalcante for Elliot Forrest today. 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

From the fertile imagination of composer Elena Katz-Chernin, an excerpt from a suite for quartet and recorder based on Bach's inventions and played by the Flinders Quartet and Genevieve Lacey, recorder Elena Katz-Chernin. Now to Richard Wagner. Here is Prelude and Liebestode from Tristan und Isolde, Herbert von Karajan, in a Heritage recording with the Berlin Philharmonic.

Richard Wagner, the Prelude and Liebestode from Tristan und Isolde with the Berlin Philharmonic led by Herbert von Karajan. It's Classical New York WQXR, 105.9 FM and HD Newark, WQXW 90.3 FM Ossining, and WNYC FM HD2 New York. Elliot Forrest on vacation, Paul Cavalcante with J.S. Bach's third cousin Johann Ludwig, and an overture played by Concerto Italiano.

here at WQXR, the Bach apple seldom falls far from the family tree. Johann Ludwig Bach was J.S. Bach's third cousin. There's his overture in G major, Rinaldo Alessandrini led Concerto Italiano. Now to music by the Chinese composer and violinist Li Zili. This is Fisherman's Harvest Song.

Fisherman's Harvest Song by the Chinese composer and violinist Li Zili and the Chinese-Australian Christian Lee, a young prodigy of this moment, accompanied by Timothy Young, Classical New York WQXR. The Los Angeles-based chamber orchestra Delirium Musicum made their New York debut a couple of weeks ago at the Naumburg Bandshell in Central Park. 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

Aaron Copland conducting his composition Fanfare for the Common Man with the London Symphony Orchestra on WQXR. And in that spirit, let's seize the moment of summer as we hear Georg Schumann's Lebensfreude, the joy of life. Are you living your best one in the summer of 26? 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

Georg Schumann's Lebensfreude with the Berlin Radio Symphony Orchestra, conducted by James Fedick on Classical New York WQXR. 105.9 FM and HD Newark. 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Time to slip into the comfort zone. It's a kind of a timeout at this time, around about 2 o'clock on weekday afternoons, to take a breath in the middle of a busy day and let the music transport you. What is more transformative than Johannes Brahms' Lullaby?

Brahms Lullaby, today's Comfort Zone selection with harpist Marisa Robles on Classical New York WQXR. Now to a Sinfonia of Alessandro Scarlatti,

A concertata con gli ripieni of the composer Alessandro Scarlatti, showing off the riches of the Italian Baroque with Cappella Tibernia on WQXR. And now to chamber music of Beethoven from his Opus 18, String Quartet No. 3 with the Altenburg Quartet.

0: The Alban Berg Quartet in concert for Beethoven into the Opus 18 String Quartets. That was number 3 in D major on Classical New York, WQXR. Paul Cavalcante for Elliot Forrest. Tonight at 10, Jeff Spurgeon, Man's Old School. It is an hour of medieval, Renaissance, and Baroque music. And tonight, a church cantata by J.S. Bach, choral music by Robert Fairfax, who worked in the court of Henry VIII, and much more. Old School tonight at 10 on WQXR.
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On WQXR, the romance from The Gadfly of Dmitri Shostakovich with the Bournemouth Sinfonietta. Nicola Benedetti, the soloist. Now, a symphony by Anton Arensky with Vasily Sinaisky conducting the BBC Philharmonic Orchestra.

The Russian Romantics. Certainly Tchaikovsky comes to mind. And there have been many comparisons, justly, to the talented Anton Arensky, who created that symphony, number 2 in A major. We heard the BBC Philharmonic Orchestra led by Vasily Sidaisky. Here on Classical New York, WQXR, 105.9 FM and HD Newark, WQXW 90.3 FM, Ossining, and WNYC FM, HD2 New York. For Elliot Forrest, Paul Cavalcante here with Dvorak and a Slavonic Dance, number 5 in A, the Leipzig Gewandhaus Orchestra led by Kurt Mazur.

Pianist Joel Fan for Margaret Bonn's Troubled Water. Before that, a symphony by the Austrian classical composer Georg Christoph Wagenseil. Here on Classical New York, 105.9 WQXR. Where would we be without J.S. Bach? He is the foundation upon which so much of the music we've been hearing is built. Liza Beatashvili is the soloist violinist in this performance of the Bach Violin Concerto No. 2 with the Chamber Orchestra of the Bavarian Radio Symphony Orchestra on WQXR.

Classical New York, WQXR, with the Violin Concerto No. 2 in E Major, BWV 1042 of J.S. Bach. Soloist Liza Beatashvili with the Chamber Orchestra of the Bavarian Radio Symphony Orchestra. Paul Cavalcante for Elliot Forrest. Summertime sometimes is overstimulating, so many things to choose from, but we've boiled down the best of classical around town at WQXR.org. It's our latest concert guide, and it will point you to where the music is happening in and around the New York listening area. Hugo Alfin next, The Prodigal Son, Suite.

The Prodigal Son Suite of composer Hugo Alfin with the RTE National Symphony Orchestra, led by Nicholas Willen, here on Classical New York, 105.9 WQXR. For Elliot Forrest, Paul Cavalcante, hope you enjoyed another Naumburg concert broadcast last night. It was relocated indoors due to the weather, but it happened nonetheless, and it resounded beautiful music live on the radio. And the ones that have been happening so far through the summer, all outdoors in the Naumburg Bandshell in Central Park, are being made available one by one as online streaming options at WQXR.org. So seek out the Los Angeles-based chamber orchestra Delirium Musicum, and the last broadcast from a couple of weeks ago, available now on demand at WQXR.org.

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Paul Cavalcante, it's been a pleasure. Terrence McKnight is next, as is The Score at 4, today focusing on one of the triumphs of the young composer Nicholas Britell, who gave us not only the compelling Succession theme, but also the touching music for the coming-of-age drama Moonlight.

Music from the movie Moonlight. Came out in 2016. Nicholas Britell wrote the music. That's our score at 4, right here on WQXR. Good afternoon. Let's continue. I'm just getting started. I'm Terrence McKnight. Maybe you've been listening all day. Nice to have you here with us. Here's a symphony by Mozart, one of his early ones. This is number 8. This is Charles Mancera conducting Prague Chamber Orchestra.

Mozart's Symphony No. 8, Sir Charles Mackara is conducting the Prague Chamber Orchestra. Right here on WQXR, we've got Benjamin Grosvenor, the pianist. He's going to play music by Chopin. Should we listen to a ballade or a scherzo? I'll sort that out. Right now, we're going to hear Edvard Grieg's Peer Gynt Suite No. 2, Sir Neville Mariner conducting Academy of St. Martin in the Fields.

0: Peer Gynt Suite No. 2 by Edvard Grieg, Sir Neville Mariner, conducting Academy of St. Martin in the Fields. Coming up on WQXR, I've decided we're going to hear a scherzo. Benjamin Grosvenor is going to play some Chopin here on WQXR. 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

Dance of the Savages comes from the gallant Indians. Jean-Philippe Rameau providing royal entertainment. It was a different time. Different time. The Lautan Company played it right here on WQXR. And right now we're going to hear from Benjamin Grosvenor, the pianist. He's going to play the Scherzo No. 2. It's by Chopin.

Scherzo No. 2 in B flat minor by Chopin. Benjamin Grosvenor, the pianist, played it here on WQXR. We're going to hear from Arturino Respighi now, who was influenced by some old music, Renaissance and early Baroque music, that he transcribed, pieces that were written for lute or viol or early guitar. So he transcribed some of those dances and melodies and created Ancient Airs and Dances. Let's hear it. Suite number one. Laval Symphony Orchestra, Alain Trudel, conducts on WQXR.

Altarino Respighi's Ancient Airs and Dances, Suite No. 1, Elaine Trudell, conducting the Laval Symphony Orchestra, here on Classical New York, WQXR 105.9 FM and HD Newark, 90.3 FM, WQXW Ossining, and WNYC FM, HD2 New York. You want to hear the sound of victory, triumph? We've got it coming up for you. Stick around. We're going to hear the Sinfonia right now. Johann Stamitz wrote it. Here it is, played by the Ostrava Janacek Chamber Orchestra.

Sinfonia in G. That's by Johann Stamitz, played by the Ostrava Janacek Chamber Orchestra. Okay, we're going to hear Eric Kunzel conducting the Cincinnati Pops Orchestra. The Sound of Victory. This is the triumphal scene from Verdi's Aida.

triumphal scene comes from Verdi's Aida. Eric Kunzel conducting Cincinnati Pops Orchestra. Here on WQXR, we're going to slow things way down. Different mood here. This is the second movement from that early 1930s symphony by Florence Price. Symphony No. 1, Yannick Nezet-Séguin conducting the Philadelphia Orchestra. Here's the second movement.

0: Second movement from Symphony No. 1 by Florence Price. Yannick Nezet-Séguin conducting the Philadelphia Orchestra. Up next, we're going to hear the Chicago Youth Symphony Orchestra, and something that certainly would make any parent proud. Two siblings getting along, playing music together. Up next, Damari and Anthony McGill, right here on WQXR.
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2: 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At the beach, in the garden, delving into that new book, or just spending quality time off, we've got the music to go with it. I'm Annie Bergen. 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

Tarantelle by Camille Saint-Saëns. Damari McGill, Anthony McGill, playing with the Chicago Youth Symphony, conducted by Alan Tinkham. And now on WQXR for another mood change, here's Beethoven's Appassionata, his piano sonata number 23. Here it is, played by Richard Good.

Beethoven's Piano Sonata Number 23, known as Appassionata. Richard Good playing piano, taking us through another emotional roller coaster with Mr. Beethoven here on WQXR. 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Here's a little piece by Joaquin Rodrigo, just about 3 minutes of music. It's a Passo Pie, comes from Soleriana.

Pasapie comes from Soleriana by Joaquin Rodrigo, Asturias Symphony Orchestra, Maximiano Valdez, conducting here on WQXR. Now we'll get to hear Fabio Biondi conducting while playing violin with Europa Galante. This is the Violin Concerto No. 4. Haven't heard a violin concerto in a while. This is by Jean-Marie Leclerc.

The Violin Concerto No. 4 by Jean-Marie Leclerc. Fabio Biondi, the violinist, also conducting Europa Galante here on WQXR. Let's continue with music by Gioachino Rossini. This comes from that opera, The Italian Girl in Algiers. Let's hear the overture.

The Italian Girl in Algiers. You heard the overture from that opera by Gioachino Rossini. Thomas Faye conducting Heidelberg Symphony Orchestra. Got music by Brahms up next. 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Directed by Sarna Lapine, it stars Montego Glover, Robert Sean Leonard, and Jean Lichty. Runs through September 20th at the Pershing Square Signature Center. Tickets at lafemmetheaterproductions.org. Okay, here's Brahms, suite of Liebeslieder waltzes. We're going to hear Swedish Chamber Orchestra conducted by Thomas Dausgaard.

A suite of Liebeslieder waltzes. This music by Johannes Brahms, Thomas Faye conducting the Heidelberg Symphony right here on Classical New York. How's your evening going? Ready for a big symphony? Here it is. This is number 89. It's known as Letter W. It's by Papa Haydn.

That's an arrangement of a song. Robert Schumann wrote the song. Clara Schumann wrote a piano, arranged a piano transcription, just solo piano. You heard Isa Takana Mason playing it. Beat Moon here on WQXR. Going to hear from Francesco Barsanti now. Go back to the Baroque and hear this Concerto Grosso in F.

0: Hear those natural horns? That's Baroque music, Concerto Grosso by Francesco Barsanti, Joseph Walters, and Alec Frank Gemmell playing horns. Alan Elmsley played timpani. Peter Whalen conducting Ensemble Marcias. Music by Barsanti here on WQXR. Stick around with us. We're going to hear from Otto Nicolai, Claude Debussy, all just ahead.
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Gustavo Dudamel and the Vienna Philharmonic playing the Moon Chorus. Comes from Merry Wives of Windsor by Otto Nicolai. Here is Claude Debussy's String Quartet. Here it is played by the Jerusalem Quartet. You're listening to WQXR. I'm Terrence McKnight. If you ever want to talk to me, I love talking back. You can write me at terrence@wqxr.org. Here's Debussy's String Quartet in G minor.

The G Minor String Quartet by Claude Debussy. Jerusalem Quartet. That's from their record of music by Debussy and Ravel. You're listening to WQXR. Glad to be with you wherever you may be. We're going to hear from Dvorak now. This is his Capricious Scherzo. Klaus-Peter Flohr is conducting the Malaysian Philharmonic Orchestra.